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1: This is Akashvani, the news read by Renu Kataria. Government has notified rules specifying that banks and payment system providers cannot impose charges on UPI transactions of up to 2,000 rupees. Finance Ministry issued a gazette notification yesterday under the Payment and Settlement Systems Act 2007. It listed UPI transactions of up to 2,000 rupees and debit card payments made through RuPay as electronic payment modes for which customers cannot be charged. The notification comes after concerns were raised over possible charges on UPI payments following the passage of Taxation and Other Laws Amendment Act in Parliament that proposed changes to the legal framework governing payment systems. However, the notification states that transactions up to 2,000 rupees will remain charge-free, leaving scope for levying charges on transactions above this threshold limit. Prime Minister Narendra Modi will inaugurate the 5th edition of Semicon India 2026 at Yashobhoomi, New Delhi on Thursday. The event will bring together over 600 exhibitors, 300 international companies and delegations from more than 40 countries. The exhibition will feature 6 country pavilions, 12 state government pavilions and a dedicated startup pavilion. Semicon India is India's premier semiconductor conference and exhibition, jointly organized by the India Semiconductor Mission, the Ministry of Electronics and Information Technology and SEMI. It serves as a flagship platform for bringing together the global semiconductor and electronics ecosystem, advancing collaboration, innovation, manufacturing, investment and talent development. Chief Justice of India, Justice Suryakant, has described the mechanism developed by the Supreme Court and High Courts to address complaints against judges as robust, very responsive and timely. Delivering keynote address at 6th Ram Jethmalani Memorial Lecture in New Delhi, he stressed the need for continuous reform and greater transparency in the judiciary. Justice Suryakant said reform must remain the norm and no institution could afford to take pride in remaining static. He said the judiciary itself had acknowledged the

0: Finance, governance, and startup ecosystem. Additionally, an international expo featuring over 125 exhibitors will showcase innovative and practical solutions for circular business models. The global event is jointly organized by Ministry of Environment, Forest and Climate Change, Central Pollution Control Board, Finnish Innovation Fund CITRA, and Government of Gujarat. Aparna Khunt, Akashwani News, Ahmedabad.
1: India and Canada have begun the fourth round of negotiations for the proposed Comprehensive Economic Partnership Agreement, CEPA, in New Delhi, as both sides seek to boost bilateral trade to $50 billion by 2030. The five-day talks, which began yesterday, will continue until September 18 and cover key areas including trade in goods and services, rules of origin, and technical trade barriers, among others. Bilateral trade between both the countries declined 8.22% to $7.95 billion in 2025-26 from $8.66 billion in 2024-25. India's major exports to Canada include pharmaceuticals, iron, steel, seafood, cotton garments, electronics and chemicals, while key imports include pulses, pearls and semi-precious stones, coal, fertilizers, paper and crude oil. India's main services sector exports to Canada include telecommunications, computer and information services, and other business services. Canada is also home to more than 425,000 Indian students and a large Indian origin community. The third round of CEPA negotiations was held in Ottawa in July. Chief Justice of India, Justice Surya Kant, has described the mechanism developed by the Supreme Court and High Courts to address complaints against judges as robust, very responsive and timely. Delivering the keynote address at the 6th Ram Jethmalani Memorial Lecture in New Delhi, he stressed the need for continuous reform and greater transparency in the judiciary. Justice Surya Kant said, "Reform must remain the norm and no institution could afford to take pride in remaining static."
2: That the mechanism which Supreme Court and the High Courts have developed is one of the robust, very responsive and very timely also. Given a choice, a judicial officer, when passes an interlocutory order or if he adjourns a case or when he passes a final decree, at every stage he will invite a complaint. I will leave it to public domain, and it's a very seriously debatable issue that should those complaints, every complaint be brought to on a platform, on a website, or you need to have an internal, very strong mechanism which must, with complete objectivity, dispassionate approach and in a very responsive manner, must deal with it.
1: Chief Justice and the judiciary itself had acknowledged the importance of criticism, reiterating the Supreme Court's position that the institution is not and cannot be averse to criticism. The Chief Justice said that fair, informed and constructive critique of judicial functioning is a legitimate and necessary feature of a vibrant constitutional democracy. Justice Surya Kant observed that a court cannot expect to command public confidence by placing itself beyond scrutiny. The Central Bureau of Investigation, CBI, has registered an FIR in connection with the death of Disha Salian, who was the manager of late actor Sushant Singh Rajput. Salian died on 8th June 2020 after falling from the 12th floor of a building. The FIR was registered following a Bombay High Court order. It names several individuals, including former Chief Minister Uddhav Thackeray, Aditya Thackeray, their security personnel, actors Dino Moria, Rohan Roy, Suraj Pancholi, Riya Chakrabarty, Shovik Chakrabarty, and police officers Sachin Vaze and Parambir Singh. This is Akashwani giving you the news.
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1: Welcome back. Prime Minister Narendra Modi will inaugurate the fifth edition of SEMICON India 2026 at Yashobhoomi, New Delhi on Thursday. The event will bring together over 600 exhibitors, 300 international companies and delegations from more than 40 countries. The exhibition will feature 6 country pavilions, 12 state government pavilions and a dedicated startup pavilion. SEMICON India is India's premier semiconductor conference and exhibition, jointly organized by the India Semiconductor Mission, the Ministry of Electronics and Information Technology and SEMI. It serves as a flagship platform for bringing together the global semiconductor and electronics ecosystem, advancing collaboration, innovation, manufacturing, investment, and talent development. Prime Minister Narendra Modi has expressed gratitude to the people of Rajasthan following BJP's victory in the urban local body elections. In a social media post, the Prime Minister said, "The party's win is a testament to the triumph of truth over the echo of lies." Mr. Modi said, "The people of Rajasthan have once again made it clear that they fully support the policies of good governance and development under the double engine government. This will not only propel the state to new heights of progress, but also strengthen the government's resolve to bring prosperity to the lives of every individual," he added. National Highways Authority of India, NHAI, will upgrade its existing 1033 National Highway Helpline with advanced technology to provide faster and better assistance to people travelling on national highways. The Ministry of Road Transport and Highways said that the upgraded 1033 helpline will use technology such as artificial intelligence, real-time location tracking, and smart emergency response systems. These improvements will help the 1033 helpline identify the location of callers, understand calls in different Indian languages, and send the right assistance to the location more quickly. The ministry said that human operators will continue to play an important role, especially in emergencies where human judgment and decision-making are essential. The 1033 helpline was introduced in 2018 and is available 24 hours a day, 7 days a week. US President Donald Trump has said that Russia and Ukraine have agreed to stop attacking each other's energy sites. Trump's announcement came after he urged Ukrainian President Volodymyr Zelensky to stop targeting Russian diesel-producing facilities, arguing that the strikes are contributing to fuel shortages and putting additional pressure on global energy markets. Over the recent months, Ukraine has carried out a series of long-range drone attacks on Russian oil refineries and other energy facilities. The Kremlin has welcomed Trump's call for Ukraine to halt strikes on Russia's fuel-producing facilities. Kremlin spokesman Dmitry Peskov said that countries with influence over Ukraine could encourage Kyiv to show greater flexibility, which he said would make a significant contribution to efforts to resolve the conflict. Ukrainian President Volodymyr Zelensky said Ukraine is ready to halt strikes on Russian territory if its allies can secure a genuine Russian commitment not to attack Ukraine's critical infrastructure. Yemen's Iran-backed Houthis launched a fresh wave of attacks on Saudi Arabia, while Yemeni officials said the group has begun strengthening its positions along the country's western coast near the Red Sea. Meanwhile, Gulf Arab countries postponed planned talks with Iran, raising fears that the conflict in the Middle East could spread further and threaten global oil supplies. The Houthis said they had fired dozens of missiles and drones at a military airbase in Khamis Mushayth in southern Saudi Arabia. They said the attacks targeted aircraft hangars, radar systems, runways and ammunition storage areas in retaliation for Saudi airstrikes in Yemen. Saudi authorities issued emergency alerts in Khamis Mushayth and three other southern cities. The Saudi-led coalition in Yemen said 13 civilians were injured in the Houthi attacks. On to sports. In men's cricket, India will take on Afghanistan in the second T20 International at the Arun Jaitley Stadium in Delhi today. The match will begin at 7:30 p.m. Indian Standard Time. India lead the three-match series 1-0 after a convincing 7-wicket win in the opening match on Sunday. Despite the early loss of Sanju Samson, Abhishek Sharma played a blistering innings of 82 off 32 balls, supported by Ishan Kishan's 42 as India chased down target of 157 set by Afghanistan for the loss of 3 wickets in 13.4 overs. Earlier, put into bat, Afghanistan posted 156 runs for the loss of 8 wickets in their stipulated 20 overs. The third match of the series will be played at the same venue on Thursday. The India Meteorological Department, IMD, has forecast heavy rainfall over Arunachal Pradesh, Assam, Meghalaya, Haryana, Chandigarh and Delhi today. Similar weather conditions are also expected to prevail over Kerala, Mahe, Punjab, South Interior Karnataka, Sub-Himalayan West Bengal, Sikkim, Tamil Nadu, Puducherry and Karaikal for the day. And now for a look at today's newspapers, it's over to Renu Kataria.
4: Thank you, Saira. The papers have widely noticed the turmoils happening in the Gulf. Hindustan Times writes, strike on key Saudi pipeline sparks turmoil in oil market. The Times of India writes, Saudi military airbase hit as Houthis launch fresh attacks. Ahead of FATF meet, Pakistan raises bounty on Jaish chief Azhar to 70 lakh Pakistan rupees, writes the Tribune. BJP trumps Congress in Rajasthan civic polls. Independents win on CM turf, writes the Indian Express. And finally, the Indian Express writes about a village in Jammu adopted by army. The paper writes, adopted by army after killings, Jammu village sees change as it fights tragedy. And with that, it's back to you, Saira.
1: Thanks, Renu. And now before we end the bulletin, the headlines once again. UPI payments of up to 2,000 rupees to remain free of bank charges. World Circular Economy Forum 2026 to begin today at Gandhinagar in Gujarat. India and Canada begin next round of talks on proposed trade pact. Chief Justice of India, Justice Suryakant, says mechanism developed by Supreme Court and High Courts to deal with complaints against judges is robust and very responsive. CBI registers FIR in celebrity manager Disha Salian death case. And in men's cricket, second T20 international between India and Afghanistan to be played this evening in Delhi. For details of these stories and more, log on to our website www.newsonair.gov.in and News on AIR app. And with that, we end the morning news. Have a great day.
5: Akashavani. സമയം 8 മണി കഴിഞ്ഞ് 30 മിനിറ്റ്.
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1: Good afternoon. This is Akashvani and I am Valsa Williams with the midday news. The headlines. Defence Minister Rajnath Singh says government taking steps to ensure self-reliance in defence sector. Chief Ministers of Uttar Pradesh, Uttarakhand, Himachal Pradesh, Haryana, Rajasthan and Delhi signed Kishau Multipurpose Dam Project Agreement for rejuvenation of Yamuna River. India committed to promoting circular economy as part of sustainable development, says Environment Minister Bhupendra Yadav. World Circular Economy Forum gets underway in Gandhinagar. Prime Minister Narendra Modi hails engineers as Karma Yogis of nation building. US court blocks Trump administration's new visa rules for foreign students and journalists. IMD forecasts heavy rainfall over Punjab, Delhi, Kutch, Tamil Nadu, Assam and Meghalaya today. And in men's cricket, India to take on Afghanistan in second T20 international in Delhi this evening. Defence Minister Rajnath Singh today said measures have been taken to ensure that India does not remain dependent on imports in the defence sector but moves towards self-reliance. He emphasised that self-reliance in defence sector can be achieved through seamless collaboration among the defence forces, research and development institutions and the industry. He called for greater dialogue, co-development and co-production to accelerate technology adoption and strengthen India's defence manufacturing ecosystem. Addressing the DRDO Industry Synergy Meet Vimarsh 2026 in New Delhi, Mr. Singh said DRDO has demonstrated

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1: 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Patil, Union Home Secretary, Union Secretary for Water Resources and Chief Secretaries of the concerned states were also present on the occasion. Earlier in June this year, the Home Minister had chaired a meeting with the Chief Ministers of these states in this regard. During the meeting, it was decided that 90% of the cost of the water component of the Kishao Multipurpose Dam project will be borne by the central government as central assistance, while the remaining 10% financial burden will be shared by the 6 participating states. Minister for Environment, Forest and Climate Change Bhupendra Yadav underlined India is committed to embedding circular economy principles into its sustainable development framework. The minister stressed that India has modernized its deep-rooted ancient cultural practices of reuse, repair, and conservation values into contemporary policies under the leadership of Prime Minister Narendra Modi. Addressing the inaugural session of the 10th edition of the World Circular Economy Forum 2026 at Mahatma Mandir in Gandhinagar today, the minister emphasized the initiatives such as extended producer responsibility regulations and mission life as crucial steps in its circularity journey.
2: Today, I am happy to note that the declaration recognizes sustainability as an integral part of building resilience and calls for cooperation that advances sustainable development while strengthening economic and supply chain resilience. The declaration also recognizes that circularity must extend beyond waste management. It calls for embedding circular economy principles into the development and maintenance of sustainable and resilient infrastructure. For India, this is an important moment because our BRICS chairship has placed circular economy alongside sustainable lifestyles.
1: Highlighting global collaborations like the BRICS New Delhi Declaration, India-EU Joint Framework and Mission Life, the minister stated that circularity must begin at home. Gujarat's Chief Minister Bhupendra Patel inaugurated the forum, which is being held for the first time in India. The Supreme Court today asked the centre to consider extending the tenure of retiring presiding officers and members of quasi-judicial bodies for a month or so till fresh appointments are made. The move comes after the top court observed that tribunals should not become defunct due to vacancies. However, a bench comprising Chief Justice Suryakant and Justices Joymalia Bagchi and V. Mohana was urged by the centre through Attorney General R. Venkataramani that the process for fresh appointments has been set in motion and no such pleas for ad hoc extensions should be considered. The BJP has announced the names of its candidates for the upcoming by-elections to assembly seats in West Bengal. The party has fielded Sakha Rav Sarkar from Rejinagar seat, while Hasirani Rath will be the party candidate from Nandigram assembly seat in West Bengal. This is Akashvani giving you the news.
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1: Welcome back to the Midday News. Vice President C.P. Radhakrishnan today said amid a world weighed down by conflicts and contradictions, the successful BRICS summit held in New Delhi stands out as truly remarkable. Addressing the Silver Jubilee celebration of the Indian Council of World Affairs as an institution of national importance in the national capital, he praised the unanimously adopted New Delhi Declaration as a major achievement.
4: It is now marked by greater engagement, growing influence and a renewed sense of confidence. Under the visionary leadership of our Honorable Prime Minister Sri Narendra Modi ji, we are constantly and consistently seeing the global voice for peace, progress and prosperity. 3 years ago, we also hosted the G20 summit. Through the summit, Sriman Modi ji brought to the forefront our ancient philosophy of Vasudeva Kutumbakam. We have now emerged as the voice of the countries of the global south.

0: Speaking on the occasion, External Affairs Minister Dr. S. Jaishankar said India is articulating with greater confidence its perspectives on global challenges, including those that concern the Global South.
1: India today engages with a much wider range of countries and regions. Our interests have become increasingly global, our responsibilities have grown, and expectations of India have also risen correspondingly. India is also articulating with greater confidence its perspectives on global challenges, including those that concern the Global South. A rising India must increasingly bring its own history, experience, interests, concepts, and even terminology to the way it approaches the world. ICWA has an important place in this endeavor.
0: Today is being celebrated as National Engineers Day. Prime Minister Modi shared a video in which he highlighted the role of engineers in turning ideas and aspirations into tangible achievements and described them as karma yogis working towards the progress of the country.
2: महान इंजीनियर्स की हमारी विरासत में एक ऐसा रत्न भी हमें मिला जिसके कार्य आज भी लोगों को अचंभित कर रहे हैं और वे थे भारत रत्न डॉक्टर एम विश्वेश्वरैया। उन्हीं की याद में 15 सितंबर को इंजीनियर्स डे के रूप में मनाया जाता है। उनके पद चिन्हों पर चलते हुए हमारे देश के इंजीनियर पूरे विश्व में अपनी अलग पहचान बना चुके। मैं इस अवसर पर सभी इंजीनियरों को उनकी निर्माण शक्ति को आदरपूर्वक नमन करता
0: हूं। We have more from our correspondent.
3: M. Vishwaraya is renowned for his pioneering contributions to engineering, who transformed the country's infrastructure through innovative designs, visionary planning, and practical solutions that combined technical excellence with social impact. He built the Krishnaraja Sagar Dam in 1932, creating Asia's largest reservoir as chief engineer of Mysore. He also designed reservoirs like Osman Sagar and Himayat Sagar after the 1908 Musi River floods and proposed systematic flood control solutions. Today, his reservoir-based flood management principles continue to guide modern water and disaster management projects. As India embarks on a decade of rapid technological innovation and transformative growth, the role of engineers becomes increasingly vital. The growing number of skilled engineering graduates reflects the success of government initiatives in promoting education, research, and innovation. These efforts are key to achieving the vision of Viksit Bharat 2047, where India becomes a developed, technologically advanced and self-reliant nation. Rishu Jaiswal, Akashwani News, Delhi.
0: India's public service broadcaster Doordarshan is celebrating its 67th Foundation Day today. The public service broadcaster marked its inception in 1959 as an experimental television service under All India Radio. Over the decades, it has grown into a vital platform for information dissemination, cultural preservation, and national integration, reaching nearly 100% of the population through satellite and direct-to-home services. The much-awaited...
4: Established on 15 September 1959, Doordarshan marked the beginning of India's broadcasting era. The then President Dr. Rajendra Prasad inaugurated the first broadcast on that day. Until 1975, it was a part of All India Radio. A pivotal moment came with the separation from All India Radio on 1st April 1976, granting Doordarshan operational autonomy to expand its reach. The introduction of color television in 1982, coinciding with Asian Games in Delhi, transformed Doordarshan's visual appeal and viewership. The establishment of Prasar Bharati as an autonomous corporation on 23rd September 1997 under the Prasar Bharati Act 1990 further professionalized Doordarshan, integrating it with All India Radio under a unified public broadcasting framework.
0: A U.S. federal judge has temporarily blocked a new Trump administration rule imposing stricter limits on the duration of stay for foreign students and journalists in the United States. The ruling is expected to provide relief to international students. The Trump administration had finalized the rule in July this year. It proposed a 4-year limit on visas for foreign students and exchange visitors, while journalists would have been permitted to stay for a maximum of 240 days. However, journalists from China would have been subject to a 90-day limit. The Intermeteorological Department, IMD, has forecast heavy rainfall over Haryana, Punjab, Tamil Nadu, Delhi, Kutch, South Interior, Karnataka, Puducherry, Kerala, Subhimalayas.

0: Himalayan West Bengal, Sikkim, Assam, Arunachal Pradesh and Meghalaya today. The weather agency has predicted thunderstorms accompanied by lightning and gusty winds over the Andaman and Nicobar Islands, Bihar, Jammu and Kashmir and Ladakh, Jharkhand, Odisha and Rajasthan for the next 2 to 3 days. Similar conditions are likely to prevail over Andhra Pradesh, Chhattisgarh, Gujarat, Lakshadweep, Madhya Pradesh, Nagaland, Manipur, Mizoram, Tripura, Telangana, Uttar Pradesh and Uttarakhand till Thursday. In men's cricket, India will take on Afghanistan in the second T20 international at the Arun Jaitley Stadium in Delhi at 7:30 this evening. India lead the three-match series 1-0 after a convincing 7-wicket win in the opening match on Sunday. Benchmark domestic equity indices were trading around 0.5% lower in the afternoon session today. The Sensex dropped 337 points to 74,445, while the Nifty was down 130 points to 23,268 when reports last came in. And now before we end the bulletin, the headlines once again. Defence Minister Rajnath Singh says government taking steps to ensure self-reliance in defence sector. Chief Ministers of Uttar Pradesh, Uttarakhand, Himachal Pradesh, Haryana, Rajasthan and Delhi signed Kishau Multipurpose Dam Project Agreement for rejuvenation of Yamuna River. India committed to promoting circular economy as part of sustainable development, says Environment Minister Bhupendra Yadav. World Circular Economy Forum gets underway in Gandhinagar. Prime Minister Narendra Modi hails engineers as Karma Yogis of nation building. US court blocks Trump administration's new visa rules for foreign students and journalists. IMD forecasts heavy rainfall over Punjab, Delhi, Kutch, Tamil Nadu, Assam and Meghalaya today. And in men's cricket, India to take on Afghanistan in second T20 international in Delhi this evening. With that, we end the midday news. Akashvani.
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1: Yes,
4: pets are so lovely.
0: Right, Soha.
5: Ma'am, I have a dog. It loves me so much.
0: Riddhi, that's very good. But how do you know that your dog loves you?
5: Ma'am, when I come back home, it leaps and jumps around me with happiness.
0: Wow, that's good. And what about you, Navya?
6: Ma'am, my dog shakes its tail at me.
0: Oh, that's lovely. You have a very nice dog. I'm very happy that you love pets. All right. What about you, Lavish?
7: Ma'am, when I come home, my cat jumps and sits on my lap.
0: Oh, that's so exciting, isn't it?
1: Yes, ma'am.
0: All right. So, we spoke about our animals. What about birds? Do you like birds?
1: Yes, ma'am.
0: Can you name some birds?
2: Sparrow.
0: Okay, Vanya. Good. That's a beautiful small bird. Okay, Soham, you tell.
4: Peacock. It dances so well. It looks so pretty.
0: Yes, peacock is a colorful bird.
7: Ma'am, parrot.
0: Oh, yes. Parrot is a mimic bird. But, children, you have missed a bird. Do you know which bird is missing? Okay, I'll give you a clue. It calls... Absolutely right. Children, I remember a lovely story of a crow. Would you like to listen?
1: Yes, ma'am.
4: It will be fun.
0: So, I'll narrate the poem. Repeat after me. There once was a crow. He was black. As you know. How to be beautiful. He wanted to know. Colorful feathers. He wanted to grow. He found one peacock feather. He stuck it. In his tail. Then he found another. He picked up. All without fail. He stuck them. In his wings. Put one on his head. I am now beautiful. He danced and said. The other crows laughed at him.
8: Oh, what a fool you are. You are beautiful in black.
1: We love you.
0: So, children, now listen to the same poem in a lovely song.
1: Okay.

0: Now, children, tell me, what did you learn from this poem?
1: Ma'am, all colors are beautiful.
0: Oh, yes. Now, let's have a little game. I'll name the bird and you will tell the color of that bird. Okay?
2: Okay, ma'am.
0: Good.
3: Yes, ma'am.
0: Good. The bird is parrot. Tell me the color.
2: Right.
0: Now, Soham will tell.
4: Green.
2: Yes, it is green. Yes.
0: Right. Now, listen to the sound of parrot. The next bird is sparrow. Now, tell me the color. Who will tell?
2: Me.
0: Navya, Vanya, Soham.
3: Me.
0: Lavish.
5: Ma'am, brown.
0: You're right. Sparrow has mostly three colors. Brown, white and...
2: Black.
0: Right.
1: Crow is also black, ma'am.
0: Yes, black is a beautiful color. And now listen to how crow sounds.
2: Ah! Ah!
0: Now you all know about the sounds of birds.
2: Great. Yes, ma'am.
0: So children, did you like the poem?
2: Yes, ma'am.
3: We loved it.
0: Okay. And the song and the little game of birds?
2: Yes, ma'am.
0: Then let's clap for each other.
6: और अब सुनते हैं कार्यक्रम सिस्टर निवेदिता। ये कार्यक्रम बंगाल की उल्लेखनीय शिक्षाविद भगिनी निवेदिता के जीवन और उनके योगदान के बारे में जानकारी देता है। कार्यक्रम बताता है कि किस प्रकार वे श्रीमती मार्गरेट नोबल के रूप में भारत में आईं और स्वामी विवेकानंद की शिष्या बनकर भगिनी निवेदिता कहलाईं।
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1: 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The demands to do something about this outrageous man.

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1: 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If you want to become a successful leader and sharpen your leadership skills, keep listening for some great tips. All of us want to be leaders. Surely, no one wants to be a subordinate, but only few get the opportunity to be a leader. But they too, most of the time, do not know what true leadership is. Leaders often think that sharing their vision to build enthusiasm in their team is the job done. But this is not so. They also need to clarify the path for the future, and the ultimate purpose should be clearly evident to the team. Friends, if you are a great leader, you will talk with your team step by step during good times and challenging times. As a leader, your first duty is to have a vision, and more importantly, you need to share it with everyone. They all look out to follow a strong leader. One universal characteristic of a strong leader is that they have a well-defined purpose. They know what they expect in future. Their vision is well-focused. So naturally, they will lead their team in that direction, which will bring best results. They give their team the exact picture of the future expectations, encourages the team to follow with confidence and secure feeling. This vision is of no use if it is not communicated to team. After all, the team plays a key role in bringing forth good results. So in every meeting, it's important for the leader to communicate the vision and keep endorsing it with action, so that the team is completely aware of their roles. When the communication is perfect, the team will automatically take care of the end results and produce fantastic positive outcomes. Friends, you must understand that being a great leader does not mean you know everything. You must be open to advice and feedback from your team. No, it's not a sign of weakness as you may think. It's in fact a sign of good leadership. You will only get to know the ground realities when you ask the team. They too will consider it a pat on the back from the leader, which is a whopping confidence booster. Moreover, friends, the team will appreciate the fact that you value their opinion and that they are playing key roles in the progress. So my dear future leaders, I want to emphasize on one thing. Success in being a great leader requires more than brains and strategies. You need to sharpen your skills and invest in yourself as well as your team. It is common knowledge that we are as strong as our weakest link. So if you strengthen bonds with your team, the more stronger it becomes. Moreover, you should be specific about your company's goals, its future and its purpose, and this should be communicated to the team, which will boost their confidence. In the fast-changing, volatile world, you should be clear about your company's future. Friends, we will agree that a sense of purpose is good for any endeavor. When our team feels that what they do really matters, your company will naturally be filled and will emanate and attract vibe that will translate into attracting more personnel, more customers, and generate more sales. Great work and great achievements arise from such environments. So aim for that good vibe wherever you are. One feature I have noticed in good leaders, my friend, is that they know and are very sure and have great clarity and commitment to their business. They are not insecure and are armed with full knowledge as to what they are doing and what their ultimate purpose is. They have the purpose in their mind, and if they want to achieve their goal, they know what they have to communicate this to the team. The result will be dazzling. The purpose cascades down to the employees and everyone gets involved with enthusiasm. This is called co-creating. It's not your purpose or it's mine. It's our purpose. Dear friends, if you have any suggestions or queries, call us or message us at 0951522703. I repeat, 0951522703, or you can write to us at feedbackamc1@gmail.com. I repeat, feedbackamc1@gmail.com. Hello friends and future leaders, this is Chetan with you on Spice, the voice of hope. We were talking

0: Speaking of leading with a purpose, let's see the flip side of this concept. We've been talking about the positive must-dos for a leader. Now, let's have a look at what will happen if circumstances aren't so cooperative and conducive. Purpose, as we know, needs is the very backbone of any company. There is every chance that without purpose, the company can easily get derailed and go off the tracks. Any leader worth his grit and courage will never make the mistake of not progressing without a purpose and will surely not seek constant approval from one and all. A clever leader will take advice from people and make informed decisions, but he will never doubt himself at any point in time. This is one of the main qualities of a person who leads with a purpose. Now friends, not everyone can be a leader without the basic characteristics. Who leads with a purpose must either have an enormous amount of knowledge or highly specialized technical skills or be a fountainhead of practical wisdom. He would sometimes need to think on his feet and rationalize things very easily. He needs to have the inbuilt capability to make judgment calls, which will benefit the company a great deal. So friends, you must have realized now, purpose is everything. A leader with no sense of purpose is no good leader at all. This is Chetan with you on Spice, the voice of hope, and we venture into the exciting world of fulfilling our dreams. Wow, this is very interesting. Most of us have cherished our dreams and still have them, perhaps tucked away in our hearts. Well, a leader with purpose is daring. He dares to dream and starts trying to convert the dream into a tangible and positive reality. This is possible only through working tirelessly towards achieving the dream and striving towards it with a strong purpose. This dream is not only for himself, but for the whole company and his workforce. If you come across such a person, try your very best to be aligned under his or her umbrella. But listeners, be aware, dare does not mean taking risks. Reasonable risk, calculated risk. Daring to try something radical while keeping a grip on what works and what doesn't is critical to every breakthrough success. Leaders of purpose explore the impetus for change, reason, urgency, action before leaping. They respect their people's resourcefulness and handle setbacks with grace. Making impulsive decisions is certainly not something a person who leads with purpose does. In addition to that, he or she does not oscillate from one decision to another. They ensure that they stand by promises which they make. Leaders of purpose balance creativity with practicality, keep a firm eye on efficiency, effectiveness, and accountability. They show visible conviction and enthusiasm for the mission, invest in their people, and always do the right things, no matter the consequences. A leader who is a long-term goal setter acts as an idol for the team. Dear friends, you should always remember that being an exceptional leader isn't just about getting people to do things. It's about engaging your team's spirit and passion. For your team to thrive, you must not only determine your purpose, but also help others on your team to find their purpose. If you keep your employees at sea about what you are doing and what the company is up to, then they will never be able to feel at one with the company. A leader unites everyone in the company so that everyone works in unison and no one ends up trying to chase their own selfish motives or agendas. Now friends, surely you know now what leading with a purpose means. I have explored every aspect for you. It's your turn now to use this success mantra for your best interests. You've been listening to Spice, the Voice of Hope, a program produced and sponsored by Adventist Media Center. 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I repeat, 0951522703, or write to us at feedbackamc1@gmail.com. I repeat, feedbackamc1@gmail.com. This is Chetan saying thank you for staying with me. It's a pleasure, you beautiful people. Keep achieving and keep winning. See you. Bye.
1: ശ്രോതാക്കൾ ഇതുവരെ കേട്ടത് സ്പോൺസേഡ് പരിപാടി സ്പൈസ്.

0: and underlined that both sides should show sensitivity to each other's core concerns. Replying to a query regarding attack on a commercial vessel, MT El Gaya, off the coast of Oman, Mr. Jaiswal said, targeting commercial shipping, seafarers, civilians and civilian infrastructure in the region is unacceptable to India.
1: This attack happened off the coast of Oman. It was a Panama flagship on which we had 14 Indian nationals or seafarers, of which 13 have been rescued, and we deeply thank the Omani authorities for rescuing our nationals. One Indian national is missing. Search and rescue operations continue with the help of the Omani authorities, and our embassy is in close touch. We urge that free and safe navigation and flow of commerce through international waterways in the region be restored at the earliest.
0: On the 70 lakh rupee reward announced by Pakistan on Jaish-e-Mohammed chief Masood Azhar, the MEA spokesperson said such gimmicks and attempts at hoodwinking by Pakistan are not new. Defence Minister Rajnath Singh today emphasised that self-reliance in defence sector can be achieved through seamless collaboration among the defence forces, research and development institutions and the industry. He called for greater dialogue, co-development and co-production to accelerate technology adoption and strengthen India's defence manufacturing ecosystem. The Defence Minister was addressing the DRDO Industry Synergy Meet, Vimarsh 2026 in New Delhi. He said DRDO has demonstrated its capabilities in every field, from missiles to radars, combat aircraft to submarines, electronic warfare system to artificial intelligence. Chief ministers of Uttar Pradesh, Uttarakhand, Himachal Pradesh, Haryana, Rajasthan and Delhi today signed the Kishau Multipurpose Dam Project Agreement for the rejuvenation of the Yamuna River. The agreement was signed in the presence of Union Home Minister Amit Shah in New Delhi. The decision in this regard was taken in June this year during a meeting chaired by Union Home Minister and attended by concerned chief ministers. The 10th edition of World Circular Economy Forum kicked off at Mahatma Mandir in Gandhinagar, Gujarat today. Chief Minister Bhupendra Patel inaugurated the forum, which is being held for the first time in India. Addressing the inaugural session, Minister for Environment, Forest and Climate Change, Bhupendra Yadav said, India is committed to embedding circular economy principles into its sustainable development framework.
2: Today, I am happy to note that the declaration recognizes sustainability as an integral part of building resilience and calls for cooperation that advances sustainable development while strengthening economic and supply chain resilience. The declaration also recognizes that circularity must extend beyond waste management. It calls for embedding circular economy principles into the development and maintenance of sustainable and resilient infrastructure. For India, this is an important movement because our BRICS chairship has placed circular economy alongside sustainable lifestyles.
0: National Engineers Day is being observed today. Prime Minister Narendra Modi shared a video in which he highlighted the role of engineers in turning ideas and aspirations into tangible achievements and described them as karma yogis working towards the progress of the country. Mr. Visveswaraya is renowned for his pioneering contributions to engineering, who transformed the country's infrastructure through innovative designs, visionary planning and practical solutions that combined technical excellence with social impact. In men's cricket, India will take on Afghanistan in the second T20 international at the Arun Jaitley Stadium in Delhi at 7:30 this evening. India lead the three-match series 1-0 after a convincing 7-wicket win in the opening match on Sunday. And that is the end of this news bulletin.
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0: mutual respect, mutual interest, and mutual sensitivity.
1: The spokesperson said External Affairs Minister Dr. S. Jaishankar held a meeting with the Saudi Foreign Minister on the sidelines of the BRICS summit. During the meeting, they discussed regional and international developments. Mr. Jaiswal said that the issue of the Houthis was also discussed. There was recently an attack on Saudi Arabia, which India has condemned. Mr. Jaiswal said New Delhi is deeply concerned with the escalation in the situation in the Red Sea region.
0: We are deeply concerned with the escalation in the situation that we see in the Red Sea region. We have condemned the attack on the Saudi sovereign territory, including on civilian infrastructure and economic assets. Such attacks, they undermine regional stability and threaten freedom of navigation through the Bab el-Mandeb. These are unacceptable to us. We hope that there is early restoration of peace and stability in the region. Having said that, let me say that we continue to receive energy supplies from that part of the world.
1: On the attack on commercial vessel MTL Gaia off the coast of Oman, Mr. Jaiswal said targeting commercial shipping, seafarers, civilians and civilian infrastructure in the region is unacceptable to India. When asked about the reward of 70 lakh Pakistani rupees announced by Pakistan on Jaish-e-Mohammed chief Masood Azhar, the spokesperson said such gimmicks and attempts at hoodwinking by Pakistan are not new. He said Pakistan must take concrete action rather than making announcements that are ultimately of no consequence. In Saudi Arabia, civil defense activated emergency alerts in Mecca, Jeddah and Taif today. Alerts had also been issued and lifted in six cities, including Yanbu, Saudi Arabia's main Red Sea oil port. More from our West Asia correspondent.
2: Saudi Arabia today issued fresh emergency alerts in Mecca, Jeddah and Taif in the context of potential Houthi attacks. The alerts were lifted in just a few minutes, with authorities saying the danger had passed. Alerts were earlier issued and lifted also for the city of Yanbu, the main Saudi Red Sea oil port. Monday's Houthi attacks on Khamis Mushayt, Aba and Taif had injured 13 civilians and damaged homes and vehicles in Saudi Arabia. The Saudi-led coalition has promised a firm response and retaliation. In the Strait of Hormuz, UK MTO reported another vessel being hit on Monday. The daily commercial ship traffic through the strategic waterway fell to just 4 on Monday compared to 10 a day earlier. From Dubai, Manish Shiva for Akashvani News.
1: Meanwhile, a Houthi official today claimed that Saudi warplane struck Taiz province of Yemen, killing three people, while Human Rights Watch accused the Houthi rebels of possible war crimes with its attacks on commercial vessels. The renewed fighting in Yemen is endangering civilians and threatening shipping through the Red Sea, a route that has become more important due to disruptions in the Strait of Hormuz. External Affairs Minister Dr. S. Jaishankar today laid emphasis on India's strong commitment to multipolarity, which emanates from independent stance and belief in strategic autonomy. Delivering the valedictory address of Silver Jubilee celebration of Indian Council of World Affairs in Delhi, Dr. Jaishankar expressed confidence that India is destined to rise in a turbulent world. He underscored the contemporary trends shaping India's diplomacy and nation's growing economy and capabilities in the last decade and its implications for global engagement.
3: When India advocates dialogue and diplomacy, when we stress that endless war must give way to an end to war, this is our particular way of thinking. Indian diplomacy will always have peace and development as its central agenda, not just as an idealistic goal, but as a sensible prescription for the world order to advance progress and prosperity.
1: This is Akashvani giving you the news.
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1: The Finance Ministry today clarified that there will be no charges at all for person-to-person P2P UPI transactions, irrespective of the amount transferred. The Ministry said that payments to merchants P2M up to 2,000 rupees, along with transactions covered under the zero MDR framework for small merchants, will also remain free. The Ministry said that consequently, approximately 96% of all P2M transactions will remain unaffected. It said that MDR will apply only to specified merchant transactions above 2,000 rupees. Our

0: transactions about 2,000 rupees, while for high-value transactions of 75,000 rupees and above, MDR will be capped at 300 rupees per transaction. The ministry informed that small merchants receiving up to 1 lakh rupees per month via UPI QR codes under the person-to-person merchant classification will continue to enjoy mandatory zero MDR for all transactions. Akshit Vaidyan, Akashwani News, Delhi.
1: The government has amended the Payment and Settlement Systems Act 2007, empowering the government to notify specific electronic payment modes where no charges shall apply. The country's overall workforce participation rate, WPR, for age 15 years and above increased to 52.8% in August, the highest level recorded since March 2026. According to the monthly labour force and unemployment data released by the Ministry of Statistics and Program Implementation, rural WPR increased by 1.3% to 55.8%, whereas the urban WPR declined 0.5% to stand at 47% in August. Defence Minister Rajnath Singh today emphasised that self-reliance in defence sector can be achieved through seamless collaboration among the defence forces, research and development institutions and the industry. He called for greater dialogue, co-development and co-production to accelerate technology adoption and strengthen India's defence manufacturing ecosystem. The Defence Minister was addressing the DRDO Industry Synergy Meet, Vimarsh 2026 in New Delhi.
2: अभी पिछले कुछ वर्षों में हमने डिफेंस सेक्टर में जो रिफॉर्म्स देखे हैं
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2: और इसके परिणाम आप सबने महसूस भी किए.
1: Mr. Singh underlined that the goal of Viksit Bharat is not merely to build an economically strong nation, but to also make it technologically self-reliant, socially inclusive, environmentally sustainable, and strategically secure. The Defence Minister said that the reforms witnessed in the defence sector over the past few years are unprecedented, and several game-changing decisions have also been taken. Chief Ministers of six states today signed the Kishau Multipurpose Dam Project Agreement for the rejuvenation of the Yamuna River. These states are Uttar Pradesh, Uttarakhand, Himachal Pradesh, Haryana, Rajasthan and Delhi. The agreement was signed in the presence of Union Home Minister Amit Shah in New Delhi. Speaking on the occasion, Mr. Shah expressed confidence that once the project is completed, this event will become an important chapter in history. He said that the central government has declared the Kishau project a national project. Mr. Shah said the central government will bear approximately 90% of its financial burden, while the remaining 10% will be borne by the participating states. Union Minister for Railways Ashwini Vaishnaw today virtually inaugurated and laid the foundation stone of various railway projects in Gujarat. He flagged off the salt container train. Mr. Vaishnaw also dedicated 4 Gati Shakti cargo terminals at Shivlakha, Bhimasar, Devalia and Chandisar to the nation. Speaking on the occasion, Mr. Vaishnaw explained the importance of the salt container train.
4: Salt का जितना वजन है उससे ज्यादा वैगन का वजन होता था.
5: Earlier when salt was transported in railway wagons, the wagon itself weighed more than the salt being carried. Salt tends to absorb the moisture, so it often becomes wet by the time it reaches its destination, creating problems during loading and unloading. To improve salt transportation by rail, a special stainless steel container has been developed with loading from top and unloading from the sides.
4: इसमें loading ऊपर से होती है और unloading उसकी साइड से होती है.
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1: In sports, in men's cricket, Afghanistan have set a target of 160 runs for India in the second T20 international at the Arun Jaitley Stadium in Delhi. Put into bat first, hosts Afghanistan scored 159 runs, losing 8 wickets in stipulated 20 overs. Afghanistan captain Ibrahim Jadran scored highest 37 runs off 33 balls. Earlier, India won the toss and elected to field. Nitish Kumar Reddy claimed 3 wickets.

0: wickets while Arshdeep Singh bagged two. Jasprit Bumrah, Akshar Patel and Ravi Bishnoi took one wicket each. India lead the three-match series 1-0 after a convincing seven-wicket win in the opening match yesterday. The third match of the series will be played at the same venue on Thursday. The India Meteorological Department or IMD has forecast heavy rainfall over Delhi, Haryana, Chandigarh, Punjab, Sub-Himalayan West Bengal, Kerala and Mahi tomorrow. Heavy rainfall accompanied with thunderstorms, lightning and gusty winds is likely to prevail over Andaman and Nicobar Islands, Bihar, Tamil Nadu, Puducherry and Karaikal during the next 2 days. Northeastern parts of India including Arunachal Pradesh, Assam, Meghalaya and Sikkim are also likely to witness heavy rainfall tomorrow. Prime Minister Narendra Modi has paid tribute to Bengali writer Sharat Chandra Chattopadhyay on his 150th birth anniversary. In a social media post, Mr. Modi said that his works, translated into every Indian language and several foreign languages, are remembered for their accurate depiction of 19th century India, especially Bengali society in rural areas. The Prime Minister also noted Chattopadhyay's commitment to social reform, women's rights and nationalism. He called upon youngsters to read his writings in the times to come. National Engineers Day is being observed today. Prime Minister Narendra Modi shared a video in which he highlighted the role of engineers in turning ideas and aspirations into tangible achievements and described them as karma yogis working towards the progress of the country. Ms. Visveswaraya is renowned for his pioneering contributions to engineering, who transformed the country's infrastructure through innovative designs and visionary planning. And now, before we end the bulletin, the headlines once again. New Delhi says core concerns of India-China relations should be guided by mutual respect, interest and sensitivity. India says targeting of commercial ships and seafarers in Gulf region is unacceptable, expresses concern on escalating situation in Red Sea. Finance Ministry clarifies charges of 0.4% to be levied on person-to-merchant UPI transactions above 2,000 rupee will be paid by merchants. No charges on person-to-person transactions. That is all in the news at 9. Good night.
1: ആകാശവാണി സമയം 9 മണി കഴിഞ്ഞ് 15 മിനിറ്റ്. ആകാശവാണി

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2: In more news, the government has announced that banks cannot impose any charges on UPI transactions of up to 2,000 rupees. The clarification also covers payments of up to 2,000 rupees made through RuPay-powered debit cards.
3: According to the gazette notification issued by the Finance Ministry, no bank or system provider can impose any direct or indirect charge on a person making or receiving payments through RuPay-powered debit cards and UPI. The notification specifically categorized RuPay-powered debit cards and UPI transactions of up to 2,000 rupees as electronic modes of payment. The Ministry has notified the changes under the Payment and Settlement System Act to clarify the rules regarding charges on UPI transactions. The Finance Ministry also said that all person-to-person P2P UPI transactions will continue to remain free and there will be no blanket MDR on merchants. It further said that such charges would be significantly lower than MDR applicable to debit card or credit card transactions. The clarification comes amid concerns over the possibility of charges being imposed on UPI users following a recent amendment to the Payment and Settlement System Act 2007. This is Dilnashi Arzu, Akashwani News, Delhi.
2: In more news, the country's overall workforce participation rate, WPR, for age 15 years and above increased to 52.8% in August, the highest level recorded since March 2026. According to the monthly labour force and unemployment data released by the Ministry of Statistics and Programme Implementation, rural WPR increased by 1.3% to 55.8%, whereas the urban WPR declined 0.5% to stand at 47% in August on an annual basis. The country's unemployment rate for persons aged 15 years and above declined marginally to 5% in August compared with 5.1% in July this year. The rural unemployment rate eased to 4.1% in August, which is the lowest level since January this year. In contrast, the urban unemployment rate increased slightly to 6.8%, marking a four-month high. Among females, the overall unemployment rate declined to 5.1%, while the unemployment rate among males eased to 4.9% in August. The overall labor force participation rate for age 15 years and above increased moderately to 55.6% in August. AKB, do you feel that this is a direct result of the growth in manufacturing that we have seen based on the PMI survey for manufacturing and services for the 2 months?
1: Well, I don't think it is linked to that. If it was linked to that, then you would have seen the labor force participation rate in urban India going up. But whereas the labor force participation in urban metropolises have actually come down, and it is the rural labor force participation rate that has gone up, which means that this is also that agriculture, maybe is a harvesting season or whatever, that has probably being reflected in more people, more farmers working, and which is why the labor force participation rate has gone at a higher rate for the rural India than the urban India. The urban India's labor force participation rate coming down is actually a cause for concern because both in the services sector as well as in the manufacturing sector, probably we need more people and more

0: more people to be employed and more people to take part in the labor force.
1: आगे बढ़ते हैं और रुक करते हैं एशिया के बाजार की तरफ. आज एशियाई शेयर बाजारों में दक्षिण कोरिया का कॉस्पी 0.8% नीचे आया जबकि जापान का निके लगभग स्थिर रहा.
2: How relevant are the South Asian markets? South Korea, which has seen volatility, upheavals in the market, circuit breakers coming into play to ensure that prices don't plummet all of a sudden. And Japan's Nikkei 225 has remained largely unchanged, but they have also seen a great deal of changes in their currency to the US dollar. So the US dollar, the US economy has in fact intervened because a lot of yen is actually used for short-term trading in the US as well. So how do you see the South Asian markets right now?
0: Well, the Southeast Asian markets, if you are referring to the Korean and the Japanese market, are reflecting the kind of uncertainties that the global economy is going through. At one level, the Korean economy is going through the pangs of the technological changes, particularly in the AI sector that is going through, and the harsh winds are blowing against them. And the Japanese market, what we are seeing is that the interest rate going up in Japanese market has essentially meant that global investors who would earlier borrow money from the Japanese market and invest in the other markets, that trend has come down. So both these developments have kind of roiled these Southeast Asian and the East Asian markets, whose impact will be felt in investments in other parts of the world.
2: Moving on to more news, the country's merchandise exports surged 26.12% to $43.81 billion in August, driven by a jump in petroleum product shipments. Meanwhile, a dip in gold imports helped narrow the trade deficit to a five-month low of $26.86 billion. August export growth was the highest since June 2022, when shipments had risen 30.12%. Imports rose 14.1% year-on-year to $70.67 billion in August. Briefing the media, Commerce Secretary Rajesh Agarwal said the strong momentum in export growth is continuing. He added that higher imports during the first 5 months of 2026-27 are being driven by robust domestic economic expansion, rising energy requirements, and the critical inputs needed to sustain the rapid growth of the manufacturing sector, which has also pushed up the trade deficit. How concerned are we with the trade deficit, even though our exports are surging, which is the direct outcome of free trade agreements, bilateral agreements, all the trade agreements that we are entering into, including what is being discussed in the BRICS summit?
0: For the present, I would say that the trade deficit is not a cause for concern. It may be a cause for concern for a variety of other factors, that why is it that we import so much, and why do we import so much of oil, gold, and crude oil, of course. Mm. But the bigger point and the takeaway from what you just read out right now is a manner in which the export sector have shown its buoyancy. It shows its resilience. And I think it reflects not just the merchandise, the manufacturing sector's ability to reacquire or regain some of the market share that it lost, but also the role that the rupee has played. When the rupee depreciates, Indian exports become a little more competitive, and that is probably playing out and contributing to India's rise in merchandise exports.
2: In more news, global crude oil prices rose today on fears of supply disruptions after Saudi Arabia closed its east-west pipeline, with the duration of the closure remaining uncertain. Brent crude was trading 0.4% up at $106.10 per barrel in intraday trade at a time of writing this report. Meanwhile, West Texas Intermediate crude was trading over 1% higher at $102.47 per barrel. How do you see OPEC countries right now benefiting from these price rises, even though all these supply chain disruptions is affecting the consumers of petroleum products, but the producers are clearly making a killing?
0: Well, there's no doubt that the OPEC and the other producing countries

0: are going to benefit from this. This is, to my mind, par for the course. What it also means that this money that they are making will have to be used, invested in some places, and if it is going to be West Asian oil producers who are making more money, then I would say there is a medium to long-term positive impact for countries in Asia, particularly India, which gain indirectly from more business, more investment, more manufacturing activities in that part. So while in the short term, India faces the impact of higher crude oil prices, its trade deficit may widen a bit, but if the oil prices do not stay elevated at unreasonably high prices like they are today, if they settle down, I would say that it's not an unmitigated disaster.
1: Let's have a look now at the bullion market.
2: भारतीय सराफा बाजार में 24 कैरेट सोने का मूल्य समाचार तैयार किए जाने तक 0.7% की गिरावट के साथ 1,50,902 रुपए प्रति 10 ग्राम पर चल रहा था, जबकि चांदी मामूली गिरावट के साथ 2,28,741 रुपए प्रति किलोग्राम पर चल रही थी।
1: AKB, your comments on silver prices, which are relatively stable, but gold. One was expecting it to really pick up, but do you see the geopolitical uncertainty and really the tendency towards buying debt as securities by arbitrages is the reason why gold prices are coming down?
0: Gold is and silver also are become instrument for investing your surplus resources, is a store of value. And which is what we are seeing right now, where Indians are investing in gold. As a matter of fact, India imports a lot of gold and silver as well. So this is what exactly is happening.
2: बहुत बहुत धन्यवाद भट्टाचार्य जी कार्यक्रम में भाग लेने के लिए.
0: नमस्कार.
1: And before we close, a reminder, the headlines. Domestic benchmark, domestic stock market indices decline. Sensex falls nearly 800 points. Nifty settles at 23,119. The country's overall workforce participation rate increases to 52.8% in August, the highest level since March this year. And in the global crude oil market, Brent crude rises by 0.4%. And that's it in this edition of Market Mantra. For now, goodbye.
3: इस कार्यक्रम में विशेषज्ञों द्वारा विचार उनके अपने हैं. आकाशवाणी अपने श्रोताओं को सलाह देता है कि निवेश का निर्णय करने से पहले स्वयं रिसर्च करें या किसी पंजीकृत सलाहकार से राय लें.
4: You were listening to a repeat broadcast of today's Market Mantra program, originally aired at 6:30 p.m.

0: This is Akashvani, the news read by Renuka. The Ministry of External Affairs has said several issues were discussed during the meeting between Prime Minister Narendra Modi and Chinese President Xi Jinping on the sidelines of the 18th BRICS summit held in New Delhi recently. Addressing media in New Delhi last evening, External Affairs Ministry spokesperson Randhir Jaiswal said the Prime Minister referred to India's concerns and underlined that both sides should show sensitivity to each other's core concerns.
1: Several issues came up during the discussions. Prime Minister referred to Indian concerns as well and underlined those that both sides should show sensitivity to each other's core concerns and be guided by the three mutuals: mutual respect, mutual interest and mutual sensitivity.
0: The spokesperson said External Affairs Minister Dr. S. Jaishankar held a meeting with the Saudi Foreign Minister on the sidelines of the BRICS summit. During the meeting, they discussed regional and international developments. Mr. Jaiswal said that the issue of the Houthis was also discussed. There was recently an attack on Saudi Arabia, which India has condemned. Mr. Jaiswal said New Delhi is deeply concerned with the escalation in the situation in the Red Sea region. On the attack on commercial vessel MT El Gaya off the coast of Oman, Mr. Jaiswal said, targeting commercial shipping, seafarers, civilians and civilian infrastructure in the region is unacceptable to India. The Finance Ministry has clarified that there will be no charges at all for person-to-person P2P UPI transactions, irrespective of the amount transferred. The ministry yesterday said that payments to merchants, P2M, up to 2,000 rupees, along with transactions covered under the zero MDR framework for small merchants, will also remain free. The ministry said, consequently, about 96% of all P2M transactions will remain unaffected. It added that MDR will apply only to specified merchant transactions above 2,000 rupees. NPCI has said that a revised UPI merchant discount rate framework has been introduced on select merchant transactions, effective from 15th of next month, while keeping UPI free for consumers. Indian parliamentary delegation is participating in the 69th Commonwealth Parliamentary Conference, CPC, being held in Cape Town, South Africa, till the 19th of this month. The delegation is being led by Deputy Chairman of Rajya Sabha, Harivansh. The conference is also being attended by 32 presiding officers and 18 secretaries from state and union territory legislatures of India who are members of the Commonwealth Parliamentary Association. Rajya Sabha Secretariat informed that Mr. Harivansh arrived in Cape Town yesterday and held bilateral meeting with the Speaker of the National Assembly, Angela Thokozile Didisa, Deputy Chairperson of the National Council of Provinces of South Africa, Pubalan Govinder, and Deputy Speaker of National Assembly, Annelie Lothriet. Union Health Secretary Punya Salila Srivastava has participated in a stakeholder workshop on strengthening health professional education for cardiometabolic diseases, CMD. The workshop was organized by All India Institute of Medical Sciences, Delhi, under the Partnership for Education of Health Professionals, PEP program. In a social media post, the Ministry of Health said such collaborative platforms are important to align education and training with emerging health needs and

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1: 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Addressing media in New Delhi last evening, External Affairs Ministry spokesperson Sandhir Jaiswal said the Prime Minister referred to India's concerns and underlined that both sides should show sensitivity to each other's core concerns.
2: Several issues came up during the discussions. Prime Minister referred to Indian concerns as well and underlined those that both sides should show sensitivity to each other's core concerns and be guided by the three mutuals, mutual respect, mutual interest and mutual sensitivity.
1: The spokesperson said External Affairs Minister Dr. S. Jaishankar held a meeting with the Saudi Foreign Minister on the sidelines of the BRICS summit. During the meeting, they discussed regional and international developments. Mr. Jaiswal said that the issue of the Houthis was also discussed. There was recently an attack on Saudi Arabia, which India has condemned. Mr. Jaiswal said, New Delhi is deeply concerned with the escalation in the situation in the Red Sea region. On the attack on commercial vessel MT El Gaya off the coast of Oman, Mr. Jaiswal said, targeting commercial shipping, seafarers, civilians and civilian infrastructure in the region is unacceptable to India. Finance Ministry has clarified that there will be no charges at all for person-to-person P2P UPI transactions, irrespective of the amount transferred. The Ministry yesterday said that the payments to the merchants P2M up to 2,000 rupees along with transactions covered under the zero MDR framework for small merchants will also remain free. The ministry said consequently about 96% of all P2M transactions will remain unaffected. It added that MDR will apply only to specified merchant transactions above 2,000 rupees. NPCI has said that a revised UPI merchant discount rate framework has been introduced on select merchant transactions effective from 15th of next month while keeping UPI free for consumers. Indian parliamentary delegation is participating in the 69th Commonwealth Parliamentary Conference, CPC, being held in Cape Town, South Africa, till the 19th of this month. The delegation is being led by Deputy Chairman of Rajya Sabha, Harivansh. The conference is also being attended by 32 presiding officers and 18 secretaries from state and union territories legislatures of India who are members of the Commonwealth Parliamentary Association. Rajya Sabha Secretariat informed that Mr. Harivansh arrived in Cape Town yesterday and held bilateral meetings with Speaker of the National Assembly Angela Thothozile Didiza, Deputy Chairperson of the National Council of Provinces of South Africa, Pubulan Govinder, and Deputy Speaker of National Assembly, Anhele Lotriet. Union Health Secretary Punya Salila Srivastav has participated in a stakeholder workshop on strengthening health professional education for cardiometabolic diseases, CMD. The workshop was organized by All India Institute of Medical Sciences, Delhi, under the Partnership for Education of Health Professionals program. In a social media post, the Ministry of Health said such collaborative platforms are important to align education and training with emerging health needs and strengthen the preparedness of health professionals to address India's growing burden of NCDs. Ministry of Statistics and Program Implementation has said that the overall labor force participation rate, LFPR, for persons aged 15 years and above has increased to 55.6% in August this year, which was 55.4% in July this year. According to the monthly bulletin for August this year of the Periodic Labor Force Survey of the Ministry, a similar trend has also been observed in rural areas where the LFPR

0: discussed during the meeting between Prime Minister Narendra Modi and Chinese President Xi Jinping on the sidelines of the 18th BRICS summit held in New Delhi recently. Addressing media in New Delhi last evening, External Affairs Ministry spokesperson Randhir Jaiswal said the Prime Minister referred to India's concerns and underlined that both sides should show sensitivity to each other's core concerns.
1: Several issues came up during the discussions. Prime Minister referred to Indian concerns as well and underlined those that both sides should show sensitivity to each other's core concerns and be guided by the three mutuals: mutual respect, mutual interest and mutual sensitivity.
0: The spokesperson said External Affairs Minister Dr. S. Jaishankar held a meeting with the Saudi Foreign Minister on the sidelines of the BRICS summit. During the meeting, they discussed regional and international developments. Mr. Jaiswal said that the issue of the Houthis was also discussed. There was recently an attack on Saudi Arabia, which India has condemned. Mr. Jaiswal said, New Delhi is deeply concerned with the escalation in the situation in the Red Sea region. On the attack on commercial vessel MT El Gaya off the coast of Oman, Mr. Jaiswal said, targeting commercial shipping, seafarers, civilians and civilian infrastructure in the region is unacceptable to India. The Finance Ministry has clarified that there will be no charges at all for person-to-person P2P UPI transactions, irrespective of the amount transferred. The ministry yesterday said that payments to merchants P2M up to 2,000 rupees, along with transactions covered under the zero MDR framework for small merchants, will also remain free. The ministry said, consequently, about 96% of all P2M transactions will remain unaffected. It added that MDR will apply only to specified merchant transactions above 2,000 rupees. NPCI has said that a revised UPI merchant discount rate framework has been introduced on select merchant transactions effective from 15th of next month, while keeping UPI free for consumers. Indian parliamentary delegation is participating in the 69th Commonwealth Parliamentary Conference, CPC, being held in Cape Town, South Africa, till the 19th of this month. The delegation is being held by Deputy Chairman of Rajya Sabha, Harivansh. The conference is also being attended by 32 presiding officers and 18 secretaries from state and union territories, legislatures of India, who are members of the Commonwealth Parliamentary Association. Rajya Sabha Secretariat informed that Mr. Harivansh arrived in Cape Town yesterday and held bilateral meeting with Speaker of the National Assembly, Angela Didiza, Deputy Chairman of the National Council of Provinces of South Africa, Pubulan Govinder, and Deputy Speaker of National Assembly, Anheli Lotriet. Union Health Secretary Punya Salila Srivastav has participated in a stakeholder workshop on strengthening health professional education for cardiometabolic diseases, CMD. The workshop was organized by All India Institute of Medical Sciences, Delhi, under the Partnership for Education of Health Professionals program. In a social media post, the Ministry of Health said, such collaborative platforms are important to align education and training with emerging health needs and strengthen the preparedness of health professionals to address India's growing burden of NCDs. Ministry of Statistics and Program Implementation has said that the overall labor force participation rate, LFPR, for persons aged 15 years and above has increased to 55.6% in August this year, which was 55.4% in July this year. According to the monthly bulletin for August this year of the Periodic Labor Force Survey of the Ministry, a similar trend has also been observed in rural areas, where the LFPR for persons aged 15 years and above increased to 58.2% in August 2026. It was 58% in July this year. And with that, we end this news bulletin.

0: guided by the three mutuals: mutual respect, mutual interest, and mutual sensitivity.
1: The spokesperson said External Affairs Minister Dr. S. Jaishankar held a meeting with the Saudi Foreign Minister on the sidelines of the BRICS summit. During the meeting, they discussed regional and international developments. Mr. Jaiswal said that the issue of the Houthi was also discussed. There was recently an attack on Saudi Arabia, which India has condemned. Mr. Jaiswal said, New Delhi is deeply concerned with the escalation in the situation in the Red Sea region. On the attack on commercial vessel MT El Gaya off the coast of Oman, Mr. Jaiswal said, targeting commercial shipping, seafarers, civilians, and civilian infrastructure in the region is unacceptable to India. The Finance Ministry has clarified that there will be no charges at all for person-to-person P2P UPI transactions, irrespective of the amount transferred. The ministry yesterday said that payments to merchants P2M up to 2,000 rupees, along with transactions covered under the zero MDR framework for small merchants, will also remain free. The ministry said, consequently, about 96% of all P2M transactions will remain unaffected. It added that MDR will apply only to specified merchant transactions above 2,000 rupees. NPCI has said that a revised UPI merchant discount rate framework has been introduced on select merchant transactions effective from 15th of next month, while keeping UPI free for consumers. In Saudi Arabia, civil defense activated emergency alerts in Mecca, Jeddah and Taif yesterday. Alerts have also been issued and lifted in six cities, including Yanbu, Saudi Arabia's main Red Sea oil port. Saudi Arabia yesterday issued fresh but very brief emergency alerts in Mecca, Jeddah and Taif in the context of potential Houthi attacks. The alerts were lifted in just a few minutes, with authorities saying the danger had passed. The Department of Pharmaceuticals organized Swastha Pakhwada from 1st to 15th of this month, realizing Prime Minister Narendra Modi's call for Swachh Bharat, Swasth Bharat, of maintaining cleanliness around. Ministry of Chemicals and Fertilizers said, with active participation of all seven National Institutes of Pharmaceutical Education and Research, NIPERS, public sector units and departments, the cleanliness drive was undertaken by faculty members, officers and employees. A joint military exercise, Yudh Abhyas, involving the troops of Indian and US armies, which seeks to bolster interoperability among the two forces and address emerging challenges while further strengthening the bilateral defense partnership, kicked off yesterday. The opening ceremony of the 22nd edition of the exercise was held at Auli Foreign Training Node in Uttarakhand. The exercise is simultaneously being conducted at Auli and Mahajan Field Firing Range in Rajasthan, the Defense Ministry said. Meghalaya Cabinet has approved amendments to the Meghalaya Film Tourism Policy 2025. The aim was to bring greater clarity and strengthen the policy's effectiveness in promoting Meghalaya as a destination for film production. In men's cricket, India defeated Afghanistan by 7 wickets in the second T20 International at the Arun Jaitley Stadium in Delhi to take a 2-0 lead in the 3-match series. Put into bat first, Afghanistan scored 159 runs, losing 8 wickets in stipulated 20 overs. In reply, India easily overhauled the target in 14.5 overs. Nitish Kumar Reddy was declared player of the match. The third match of the series will be played at the same venue tomorrow. And with that, we end this news bulletin.

0: cities, including Yanbu, Saudi Arabia's main Red Sea oil port. Saudi Arabia yesterday issued fresh but very brief emergency alerts in Mecca, Jeddah, and Taif in the context of potential Houthi attacks. The alerts were lifted in just a few minutes, with authorities saying the danger had passed. External Affairs Minister Dr. S. Jaishankar emphasized India's strong commitment to multipolarity, rooted in its independent stance and commitment to strategic autonomy. Delivering the valedictory address at the Silver Jubilee celebration of the Indian Council of World Affairs in Delhi, Dr. Jaishankar expressed confidence that India is destined to rise in a turbulent world.
1: When India advocates dialogue and diplomacy, when we stress that endless war must give way to an end to war, this is our particular way of thinking. Indian diplomacy will always have peace and development as its central agenda, not just as an idealistic goal, but as a sensible prescription for the world order to advance progress and prosperity.
0: The Finance Ministry has clarified that there will be no charges for person-to-person P2P UPI transactions, irrespective of the amount transferred. The Ministry added yesterday that person-to-merchant P2M payments up to 2,000 rupees, including transactions covered under the zero MDR framework for small merchants, will also remain free. Consequently, the Ministry stated that about 96% of all P2M transactions will remain unaffected. It added that MDR will apply only to specified merchant transactions above 2,000 rupees. The National Payments Corporation of India, NPCI, announced that a revised UPI merchant discount rate framework has been introduced for select merchant transactions, effective from the 15th of next month, while keeping UPI free for consumers. Chief ministers of six states have signed the Kisau Multipurpose Dam Project Agreement for the rejuvenation of the Yamuna River. These states are Uttar Pradesh, Uttarakhand, Himachal Pradesh, Haryana, Rajasthan, and Delhi. Speaking on the occasion, Union Home Minister Amit Shah said, the central government has declared the Kisau project a national project. Mr. Shah added that the central government will bear about 90% of its financial burden, while the remaining 10% will be borne by the participating states. Delhi government has announced to double the fixed monthly incentive for ASHA workers from 3,000 rupees to 6,000 rupees. This decision has been taken at a cabinet meeting chaired by Chief Minister Rekha Gupta in New Delhi yesterday. There are 6,725 ASHA workers currently working in Delhi. In men's cricket, India defeated Afghanistan by 7 wickets in the second T20 international at the Arun Jaitley Stadium in Delhi to take a 2-0 lead in the 3-match series. Put into bat first, Afghanistan scored 159 runs, losing 8 wickets in stipulated 20 overs. And with that, we end this news bulletin.

0: our particular way of thinking. Indian diplomacy will always have peace and development as its central agenda, not just as an idealistic goal, but as a sensible prescription for the world order to advance progress and prosperity.
1: The finance ministry has clarified that there will be no charges for person-to-person P2P UPI transactions, irrespective of amount transferred. The ministry added yesterday that person-to-merchant P2M payments up to 2,000 rupees, including transactions covered under the zero MDR framework for small merchants, will also remain free. Consequently, the ministry stated that about 96% of all P2M transactions will remain unaffected. It added that MDR will apply only to specified merchant transactions above 2,000 rupees. National Payments Corporation of India, NPCI, has announced that a revised UPI merchant discount rate framework will come into effect from 15th of next month. Chief ministers of six states have signed the Kishau Multipurpose Dam Project Agreement for the rejuvenation of the Yamuna River. These states are Uttar Pradesh, Uttarakhand, Himachal Pradesh, Haryana, Rajasthan and Delhi. Speaking on the occasion, Union Home Minister Amit Shah said, the central government has declared the Kishau project a national project. Mr. Shah added that the central government will bear about 90% of its financial burden, while the remaining 10% will be borne by the participating states. Delhi government has announced to double the fixed monthly incentive for ASHA workers from 3,000 rupees to 6,000 rupees. This decision was taken at a cabinet meeting chaired by Chief Minister Rekha Gupta in New Delhi yesterday. There are 6,725 ASHA workers currently working in Delhi. Meanwhile, Delhi government has also decided to build hostels for 10,000 students studying in colleges and universities across the national capital. India Meteorological Department has forecast heavy rainfall over Delhi, Haryana, Chandigarh, Punjab, Sub-Himalayan, West Bengal, Kerala and Mahe today. In men's cricket, India defeated Afghanistan by 7 wickets in the second T20 International at the Arun Jaitley Stadium in Delhi last night to take an unassailable 2-0 lead in the 3-match series. Chasing a target of 160 runs, India comfortably reached 163 for 3 in 14.5 overs. Sanju Samson topped scored with a blistering 57 off 22 balls. And with that, we end this news bulletin.